to New York. Hi, good evening. I'm Laura Enrico, not the voice you usually hear at this time. I'm filling in for Terrence McKnight. Many composers have incorporated birdsong into their music, sometimes actual birdsong, sometimes imitations. This is one of the most beautiful iterations of that, I think. Vivaldi's Concerto for Flute, number 3 in D, nicknamed the Goldfinch. Jean-Pierre Rampal is the flutist, and Claudio Scimone conducts I Solisti Veneti.

0: Flutisham, Pierre Rampal featured for The Goldfinch, Vivaldi's Concerto for Flute, No. 3 in D, I Solisti Veneti, was conducted by Claudio Scimone on Classical New York 105.9.
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0: Hard to believe that when this piece was first premiered, the Paris Conservatory was not impressed. In fact, they criticized Maurice Ravel for his string quartet in F, and yet it went on to become one of the cornerstones of the chamber music repertoire. Here it is performed by the Stenhammer Quartet.

0: Maurice Ravel's String Quartet in F, performed by the Stenhammer Quartet. 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
2: The salty tang of ocean air, the perfume scent of a pine forest or a mountain meadow, the creamy richness of a lobster roll, the instant and eternal appeal of ice cream. 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

To Inati Vulnerati from the Stabat Mater by Antonín Dvořák, Jiří Belalovic conducted the Prague Philharmonic Choir. You heard that on Classical New York 105.9. Josef Myslivicek was one of the most admired opera composers of his day and an important influence on a young man by the name of Wolfgang Amadeus Mozart. This is Myslivicek's Symphony in A, Concerto Cologne with Werner Erhardt conducting.

Josef Myslivicek, Symphony in A, Concerto Cologne with Werner Erhard conducting. I'm Laura Enrico, filling in for Terrence McKnight. It's been a pleasure to have your company. I hope you're planning on sticking around because the New York Philharmonic is coming up next on Classical New York 105.9. Good night.

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Hello, this is Alec Baldwin. Thanks so much for joining us as our celebration of the Bernstein Centenary draws to a close. Today, we have the first of two episodes that seek to present as complete a portrait of Bernstein's artistry as possible, given that almost half of the recordings he made featured the New York Philharmonic, we feel somewhat uniquely positioned to do so. The soundscape will include everything from Bach to Debussy to Rousseau and Brubeck. It's 100 years of Bernstein on the New York Philharmonic this week.

Good afternoon. United States Rubber Company again invites you to Carnegie Hall to hear a concert of the New York Philharmonic Symphony Orchestra, of which Artur Rudzinski is musical director. Bruno Walter, who was to have conducted this afternoon, is ill, and his place will be taken by the young American-born assistant conductor of the Philharmonic Symphony, Leonard Bernstein. Leonard Bernstein now conducts Schumann's Manfred Overture.

0: Leonard Bernstein, assistant conductor of the Philharmonic Symphony, has opened this afternoon's concert, sponsored by United States Rubber Company, with the overture to Byron's Manfred by Schumann.
1: My dear young friends, have you heard the news? Johann Sebastian Bach has made the cover of a national news magazine. I'm not saying which one, but he's right up there along with presidents, astronauts. And why? Because they suddenly found out that Bach is in. Everyone who likes music suddenly likes Bach. But actually, there's nothing so new about it. Bach is always being discovered and dropped and rediscovered. It's an old story. He was even dropped by his own sons, who thought of him as an old square. In fact, they used to call him the old Whig behind his back. And then he wasn't rediscovered until 79 years later. The old man's Whiggy music, those magic notes that will last forever.

There are as many sides to American music as there are to the American people, our great, varied, many-sided democracy. And perhaps that's the main quality of all, our many-sidedness. Think of all the races and personalities from all over the globe that make up our country. When we think of that, we can understand why our own folk music is so complicated. We've taken it all in and learned it from one another, borrowed it, stolen it, cooked it all up in a melting pot. So what our composers are finally nourished on is a folk music that is probably the richest in the world. And all of it is American in spirit, whether it's jazz or square dance tunes or cowboy songs or hillbilly music or rock and roll or Cuban mambos or Mexican wapangos or Missouri hymn singing.

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0: 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The New York Philharmonic was conducted by Leonard Bernstein. 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
0: We continue now with Bernstein conducting Bernstein. This is the world premiere recording of the Chichester Psalms. John Bogart is the soloist with the Camerata singers. The composer conducts the New York Philharmonic.

Bernstein was very against the title. He says, you're just letting yourself open to criticism by doing something called The Titans, because critics will say, oh, he aimed too high, and it's not really Titanic, it's really minuscule. And he thought somehow I was going to write a jazzistic piece, and of course, like many jazz composers, I saw this as an opportunity to write a really classical symphony, which is what I did. And then he was very nervous about the high trumpet at the end, especially at the rehearsal on a Saturday morning when Maynard was asked to begin the rehearsal with those ascending fourths, and he splattered a couple of them. And Lenny turned to me and said, is this all we're going to get out of this guy?

That is what intrigues me about jazz. It's unique, a form of expression all its own. Then I love it for its humor. It really plays with notes. We always speak of playing music. We play Brahms, we play Bach. It's a term perhaps more properly applied to tennis. But jazz is real play. It fools around with notes, so to speak. It has fun with them. It is therefore entertainment in its truest sense. But I find I have to defend jazz to those, for instance, who say it is low class. But then, all music has low class origins, since it comes from folk music, which is necessarily earthy. After all, Haydn minuets are only a refinement of simple, rustic German dances, and so are Beethoven's scherzos. An aria in a Verdi opera can often be traced back to the most basic Neapolitan fisherman. Besides, there has always been a certain shadow of indignity around music, particularly around the players of music. I suppose it is due to the fact that historically, players of music seem to lack the dignity of composers of music. This is especially true of jazz, which is almost completely a player's art, depending as it does on improvisation rather than on composition. This means that the player of jazz is himself the real composer, which gives him a creative and therefore more dignified status. Well, then there are those who argue that jazz is loud. Well, so are Sousa marches, and we don't hear complaints about them. Besides, it's not always loud. It is very often extremely delicate, in fact. Perhaps this objection stems from the irremediable situation of what is, after all, a kind of brass band playing in a room too small for it. But that is not the fault of jazz itself. However, the main argument against jazz has always been that it is not art. I think it is art, and a very special one. But before we can argue about whether it is or not, we must know what it is. And so I propose to share with you some of the things I know and love about jazz.

Brubeck's Andante Ballade from Dialogues for Jazz Combo and Orchestra. The Dave Brubeck Quartet and the New York Philharmonic were led by Leonard Bernstein. You've been listening to an NY Phil playlist program that pays tribute to a century of Leonard Bernstein. A complete playlist is available when you visit nyphil.org. I'm Alec Baldwin, and you're listening to the New York Philharmonic this week.

New York Philharmonic this week is generously underwritten by the Kaplan Brothers Fund, the Audrey Love Charitable Foundation, the Philharmonic's corporate partner MetLife Foundation, and by an award from the National Endowment for the Arts on the web at arts.gov.

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Hello there, and welcome to Exploring Music. It's Bill McLachlan here with Nadia's Bakery. We're listening to all sorts of music from these wonderful composers who all studied with the greatest music teacher of the 20th century, Nadia Boulanger. And the joke is, of course, that since her name means baker, the boulangerie was where all of these young composers were baked up. I thought today we'd start by paying homage to Nadia Boulanger as an active performer herself. At the very beginning of the week, we heard some beautiful music which she had composed. She pretty much gave up composition by about 1920, but was still very active as a tremendously gifted organist and also as a conductor. She especially liked conducting choral work, and particularly works that no one else was doing, music of Monteverdi in particular. But her old pal, Igor Stravinsky, invited Nadia Boulanger to conduct the premiere of a new piece he had written for small orchestra. This piece was to be given its premiere in 1936 in a beautiful estate in Georgetown in Washington, D.C. The name of the estate, Dumbarton Oaks, and that nickname stuck with the concerto. I couldn't find a recording of Nadia Boulanger conducting Dumbarton Oaks, but I found the next best thing. I thought we'd get the fellow who was sitting in the audience listening to his own piece. Here's Igor Stravinsky himself conducting the first movement of the concerto, Dumbarton Oaks.

0: Music conducted for the first time in Washington, D.C. by Nadia Boulanger. We heard the first movement of Igor Stravinsky's Concerto in E-flat for Chamber Orchestra, which has the nickname Dumbarton Oaks for the beautiful estate in Georgetown in which it was first played. That was the composer, Igor Stravinsky, himself conducting the Columbia Symphony Orchestra in that recording. I'm not sure when Nadia Boulanger first heard the music of Igor Stravinsky. I'm guessing it was during those landmark performances of the Ballet Russe in the years in Paris just before the First World War. But once they met, they became lifelong friends. And in fact, I think Stravinsky was extremely happy to find at least one other human being who could understand his music as soon as he wrote it. He complained that he seemed to be shifting styles and leaving his audience behind. But let's listen to Nadia Boulanger herself talk about that.
1: May I say something monumental in saying that until today, in the present, Stravinsky is always unknown. People look backwards and admire him backwards, but they don't admire him in the present. And I remember the day he said to me, well, if only they walked with me. But when they are 10 years later, it is rather a heavy load. When a man comes with a vision, which is so new, so personal and so traditional at the same time, how could one understand him? He sees what we don't see, he knows what we don't know, he understands what we do not understand. Then, little by little, we follow as we can.
0: That was always a problem for Stravinsky. The only other great artist that I can think of from around that period who could do the same thing was Pablo Picasso. And let's just think for a moment about painting. With Picasso, if you think of those early paintings he's making about 1906 or 7, almost brutal paintings like Demoiselle d'Avignon, and then he gets together with Braque, and then they invent Cubism, and then after the First World War, he invents another kind of thing, kind of a classic style with these big, heavy Grecian figures. Stravinsky made some of those very radical changes in style himself. By the 1920s and 30s, he was inventing a kind of music which came to be called neoclassicism, in which he went back to some of the ideas and styles that he had learned from the music of Bach and Haydn. Dumbarton Oaks is very much in that style. Now, earlier in the week, we were thinking that we couldn't find the sound of a Boulanger pupil. But here's another example. We actually heard this music earlier in the week, but I want to play it right next to Dumbarton Oaks because I think Sir Lennox Barclay, in a piece made in 1939, his Serenade for Strings, is borrowing something from Stravinsky's piece that we just heard.

If you can imagine jumping up from here, D major, to E flat, which is what Stravinsky used. Let's listen to a few measures of Stravinsky again, having just heard the Barclay Serenade. Can you hear in how many ways those two pieces are alike? I'm not saying that Barclay stole it from Stravinsky. I'm saying that he took inspiration from Stravinsky. And this was very much at the heart of what Nadia Boulanger was teaching. I had mentioned that Nadia Boulanger, on top of her enormous class of students, continued to be very active as a performer, both as an organist and as a conductor. Here's a beautiful recording of the BBC Symphony and Chorus under Nadia Boulanger. The interesting thing is that they are playing music of Boulanger's own teacher and first boss, Gabriel Fauré, who hired her as a second organist at the Madeleine. Here's the finale of Gabriel Fauré's Requiem in Paradisum, BBC Symphony and Chorus under Maestra Nadia Boulanger.

Nadia Boulanger at the podium, conducting the BBC Symphonia Chorus, music of her teacher and friend Gabriel Fauré, the final section of the Requiem Mass in Paradisum. All right, we're well past midway and listening to this music of the Boulangerie this week. And up to this point, all of the composers whose works we've heard met Nadia Boulanger before the Second World War. During the war, of course, all the American composers went home, even Virgil Thompson, very reluctantly. And after the war, new hordes of composers made their way to Paris to study with Boulanger. And so far, we've been mostly talking about American composers. So let's listen to the music of a couple of very important composers who were not American, starting with Stanisław Skrzypczewski, a Polish-born conductor, music director of the Minnesota Orchestra for many years and later of the Halle Orchestra in England. Skrzypczewski came to Paris to study with Nadia Boulanger. And then years later, when he was working in Minnesota, he had a fabulous English horn player in the orchestra, a man named Thomas Stacey, who later went on to be English horn soloist with the New York Philharmonic. Here's the slow movement, the aria of Skrzypczewski's Concerto for Thomas Stacey, Concerto for English Horn and Orchestra.

Skrivachevsky really enjoying the plaintive quality of the English horn. Our English horn soloist was Thomas Stacey, playing with the Minnesota Orchestra under the direction of the composer Stanislav Skrivachevsky, Concerto for English Horn and Orchestra. And now one more piece from the East. Well, kind of. A man named Karl Husa, who was born in Prague in 1921 and came also to Paris in the 50s to study with Nadia Boulanger. Let's hear the finale of a really big piece called Apotheosis of This Earth. It's in three movements, and we'll hear the final movement, postscript. Once again, the composer, Karl Husa, in this case, is conducting with the Louisville Orchestra and the University of Louisville Concert Choir. Postscript from Apotheosis of This Earth.

0: It's almost inaudible, but the chorus toward the end there is singing over and over again, "This beautiful earth." We heard the finale of a big piece called Apotheosis of This Earth, music of Carl Husa. The composer was conducting the Louisville Orchestra and the University of Louisville Concert Choir. You're tuned into Exploring Music, and this week we've been enjoying the products of the great bakery, Nadia's Boulangerie. Drop us a line. Let us know how you like the show. 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
0: In preparing for this week of studying the effect of Nadia Boulanger on all of these composers, the composers in her boulangerie, her bakery, I was delighted to learn I might have a chance to speak with Dr. Easley Blackwood, very important American composer who has taught for years and years at the University of Chicago. Dr. Blackwood's a very good composer, an extraordinarily gifted pianist who plays all of the hardest new music, and he's with us in the studio. Actually, the truth is, I'm at QXR in New York City, and Dr. Blackwood is at our studio at WFMT in Chicago. Dr. Blackwood, it's a great pleasure to meet you, even though we're about 1,000 miles apart. Tell us a little bit about when you got to Paris and what it was like to know her and study with her. You were there for a number of years.
3: I was there 3 years. During that time, I wrote letters home to my parents, and I noticed that they saved all the letters. And some of the letters have some very interesting insights about Boulanger. Would you like for me to read some of the letters?
0: I'd love to. This is really from the horse's mouth.
3: Okay. I am with Nadia Boulanger as I had hoped. I take one course called Accompagnement de Piano, which meets Monday, Wednesday, and Friday from 9 until 1. And I have in addition one composition lesson of 1 hour weekly. The title of this course gives no indication of what it really is. It is really a very advanced course in harmony, sight reading, transposition, and piano technique. Some of the things required are to improvise an accompaniment to a Bach violin sonata, seeing only the violin part while the violin is playing. Play at sight the most difficult figured bass, and transpose at sight Das Marienleben by Hindemith. Also, it is well to be able to read at sight a full score by Stravinsky, picking the essential solo parts and getting the harmony right. Needless to say, no one in the class can do all this perfectly. During the course of 1 hour period, each member is expected to come to the piano and play while Boulanger corrects the mistakes, of which there are plenty. All in all, she is really a most remarkable woman. She is able to do with perfect ease all the things expected in the class.
0: When I read of Boulanger's sort of matchmaking with people like Koussevitzky, when she would bring together young composer Aaron Copland with her, and to these sort of salons, which were still going on in the 1920s and 30s, it was a spot where a young American kid from Brooklyn or from Kansas City, in the case of Virgil Thompson, could come and quickly meet Cocteau, it could meet Picasso and Stravinsky. Was that still going on in the 50s?
3: Well, she was directly responsible for introducing my first symphony to Charles Munch and getting the piece performed by the Boston Symphony.
0: How did that work out? I mean, what were the circumstances?
3: It's hard to say. I think she sent a score along with a letter. I never saw the letter, but I recognized the score when I saw it in Boston. And this was in April, I guess, of 1958. And I got a story that, unfortunately, Maestro Munch is sick and will not be able to conduct the concert. And I said, but, here I am in Boston. What do I do? And they said, well, come back next season. And I said, wait a minute. Richard Bourguin, the concertmaster, is a very able and competent conductor. Would he be willing to pinch hit for Mr. Munch? So I had a meeting with Richard Bourguin, and he said, okay, the piece is by no means a snap, but I think I can get it in 24 hours. And so Richard Burgin conducted the world premiere.
0: So what is your memory sitting there in Symphony Hall in Boston hearing the first notes of your first symphony?
3: Well, that's a funny story, too. The piece starts out with a batch of very clangorous dissonances.
0: Is that it?
3: Okay.
0: I don't know whether you can hear that very well. Let it go for a second. Let's listen to it together.

0: We're going to fade out of that now. That was the opening of the First Symphony. And it is clangorous. You're right.
1: Richard Bugin said, I don't want to start the rehearsal with the first movement. I'm afraid that might get a very bad reaction from the orchestra. Let's start with a scherzo. Well, a scherzo starts out with a single clarinet playing a figure that comes back over and over again in variations. So the first time I ever heard a single note of an orchestral piece that I had composed was hearing that single clarinet line that goes on for about 15 seconds.
0: Let's listen to this movement. Allegretto grotesco, ha ha.

0: Music of Easley Blackwood, the third movement, the scherzo of Blackwood's first symphony. In that performance, we heard the Boston Symphony Orchestra. And yes, Charles Munch did recover and did make that recording of that piece of Easley Blackwood. What do you think is the greatest positive influence of Nadia Boulanger on so many of these young composers who went to study with her?
1: No, she reacted to you. She would sense how to persuade you. When my first symphony started out as a two-piano piece, and I think when I got about halfway through the third movement, she said, you know, I think when you wrote this, you really heard orchestra in your head. Have you thought of orchestrating this piece? And I said, well, as a matter of fact, no. And she said, well, think about it. So this would have been in 1956, and I took a long vacation to Scandinavia in 1956, and on that vacation, in my mind's ear and my mind's eye, I orchestrated the first movement. When I got back to Paris, I just wrote it down in a hurry, and that was that. So she had instincts of that nature, and I think that's really the best that a composition student could possibly ask for.
0: Well, that's a great story, and it's still a wonderful piece. I'm very pleased to share it with you. Thank you so much for spending so much time with us today on the phone there in the studio at WFMT in Chicago. It's terrific music, and you are a very generous man to spend this time with us.
1: Well, it's my pleasure.
0: I wanted to play one more piece of Easley Blackwood from his fifth symphony, which he told me is one of his favorites. Beautiful Adagio movement, the second movement, Molto Adagio. In this performance, the Chicago Symphony Orchestra under James DePriest, music of Easley Blackwood. This is from 1990.

The second movement, Molto Adagio, of the Fifth Symphony of Easley Blackwood. Lovely performance from the Chicago Symphony Orchestra under James DePriest. Okay, time for just one more of these wonderful young composers who study with Nadia Boulanger. And this is a young lad who deserves actually a whole week by himself. It's Ned Roram, born in 1923 in Richmond, Indiana, grew up around Chicago, studied at Curtis, got a little bit bored there, went off to New York where he met Virgil Thompson and Aaron Copland. They sent him to study with, guess who, Nadia Boulanger. Ned Roram is not only a great composer, he's a marvelously gifted diarist. Long before that phrase, too much information, came into common use, Ned Roram was out there pretty much telling everything he'd ever thought of. But he writes so well. Just a couple little patches from the Paris Diaries. Here's one about Nadia. He writes, Nadia Boulanger, to everyone in the musical world and to thousands out of it, is the most remarkable pedagogue of our century, and perhaps, who knows, of all times. Here's this next passage. My visit to Cocteau, the inspired Jean, as Paul Goodman calls him, was paid last Friday at 11 in the morning. A perfect sunny day. I was in a state of terror, which wouldn't have taken hold if I'd just been going to see him cold, but I had written him a warning of my approach in two flirtatious letters.

snapshots of myself enclosed and received eloquent and equally flirtatious replies. Okay, we're going to quit reading from the Paris Diaries, as captivating as they are, and here are some songs. The first song is called For Poulenc. It's a poem of Frank O'Hara. Robert Frost wrote the second lyric, Stopping by Woods on a Snowy Evening. Here is Susan Graham with Malcolm Martineau, two songs of Ned Roram.

Spectacular singing from Susan Graham with Malcolm Martineau at the piano. Two songs composed by Ned Roram. I love that first Frank O'Hara poem for Poulenc. I hadn't known that at all. Here's a little bit from the center of the poem. City of light and hearts, city of dusk and dismay. The sin believed it to be true that I was unloved and alone. How lonely is that bridge without your song? Good, huh? Well, that's all the time we have for Fresh Baked Composers from Nadia today. Tomorrow, the last day of the week, let's see who we get. Ross Lee Fitty, Augustus Hellstork, Michel Legrand, no joke, Philip Glass, Astor Piazzolla, and maybe a little more Copland to go out on. Hope you can join us.

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Silent Aria. A slightly ironic title, you must admit, since we did hear it. The work of the English composer and pianist Philip Herbert, who played the piano in that performance with oboist Philip White. This is WQXR, Classical 105.9 FM, and it's 5:30 in the morning on this last day of July. New York City today, the forecasters tell us, will be sunny, warm, humid, a high 85. That is the theme of the weekend. Well, two out of three, at least. Warm and humid for the weekend tomorrow, with mostly sunny skies and high in the low to mid 80s, and then mostly cloudy on Sunday, and again, low to mid 80s. Right now, it's 66 degrees in Central Park. I'm Chef Spurgeon. Thanks so much for listening to WQXR. Here is violinist James Ennis with the Quebec Symphony Orchestra, conducted by Yoav Talmy, and the Avanese of Camille Saint-Saëns. And good morning.

0: Violinist James Ennis and the Quebec Symphony Orchestra, conducted by Yoav Talmé. The Avenez of Camille Saint-Saëns. It's Classical New York, 105.9 WQXR. In just a moment, by the way, the moon is out this morning. I don't know if you were looking at it as you were listening to Ennis's playing. Those two things went very nicely together. Oh, maybe the moon will look good as you listen to a concerto by Johann Heinichen in just a moment. That's next on WQXR.
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one of the concertos of the master in Dresden in Bach's time, Johann David Heinichen. That was Musica Antiqua Köln and conductor Reinhard Goebel on Classical 105.9 WQXR. 3 minutes now before 6 o'clock. And here are two short works by William Grant Still for flute and piano. Two cameos, he called them. Laurel Zucker is the flutist. John Kotzer plays the piano.

Two cameos of William Grant Still from flutist Laurel Zucker and pianist John Kotze on Classical New York WQXR, 105.9 FM at HD Newark, 90.3 FM WQXW Ossining, and WNYC FM HD2 New York. Good morning, it's 6 o'clock. It's the last day of July, and the weather forecast for New York City is for sunshine and humid weather today. A high of 85 degrees. The weekend, warm and humid. Highs in the low to mid 80s both tomorrow and Sunday. Tomorrow will be partly sunny, and Sunday will be mostly cloudy. And we'll likely get some rain late Sunday night and on Monday. Right now, it's 68 degrees in Central Park. In this hour on WQXR, we will share with you an overture from a Verdi opera and a nocturne by Chopin. Music by Handel and Rossini as well. We'll start things off with, well, in the last half hour, we heard a great performance by violinist James Ennis. Another great violinist is joined by a great cellist. Now we're going to hear Joshua Bell and Stephen Isserlis with the third movement of the Brahms Concerto for Violin and Cello, performed here with the Academy of St. Martin in the Fields.

The third movement, the final movement from the double concerto of Brahms, as it's called, the Concerto for Violin and Cello. Violinist there, Joshua Bell, also conducting the Academy of St. Martin in the Fields with cellist Stephen Isserles on Classical 105.9 WQXR. 10 minutes after 6 o'clock, now an opera overture, the opening notes of Verdi's Nabucco. This is conductor Riccardo Muti and the Chicago Symphony.

0: The Overture to the Opera Nabucco. The music by Giuseppe Verdi. The performance there by the Chicago Symphony, conducted by Riccardo Muti on WQXR. Opera tomorrow on WQXR? Certainly. 1 o'clock in the afternoon tomorrow. Something on the lighter side this week. It's Donizetti's The Elixir of Love in a performance from the Gran Teatro del Liceu in Barcelona. Soprano Pretty Yende and tenor Michael Spires are the two young people who eventually get together in the story, and baritone Fabio Capitanucci is the doctor, so-called, who provides the elixir, so-called. Diego Mateus conducts Donizetti's The Elixir of Love. It is a treat. Tomorrow afternoon at 1 here on Classical New York. 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These advertisements illustrate a hidden era of Black cultural development when performers started to reclaim harmful narratives and increasingly diverse mainstream audiences sought themselves in stories. Now on view. 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Next, a piece of music from a 1960s Soviet film called The Snowstorm.
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0: Now, the waltz from the score for The Snowstorm, a 1964 Soviet movie. George Sviridov, the composer. And this is the USSR TV and Radio Symphony Orchestra

Music by Georgi Sviridov, 20th century Russian composer. That waltz is from the score for a 1964 film called The Snowstorm, or The Blizzard, based on a Pushkin story. That was the USSR TV and Radio Symphony on WQXR. Those Russian waltzes, they have a pulse and drive behind them, don't they? Well, that's why it's 6:24, because the time goes quickly when you're listening to music like that. Well, we'll see if this slows things down for you a bit this morning in a pleasant way. Hope so. Roger Peltzman's the pianist now with Chopin's Nocturne No. 8 on WQXR.

The New York pianist Roger Peltzman playing Chopin's Nocturne No. 8 on Classical 105.9 WQXR. 6:30 in the morning. In the next few minutes, we will bring you a performance by trumpeter John Wilbraham, and we'll also have some music from the film Emma after a bit. Right now, it's a Sinfonia by Handel, played by Concerto Cologne.

Concerto Köln on WQXR with a Sinfonia by Handel at 22 minutes before 7 o'clock. New York weather today, sunny, hardly a cloud in the sky, sunny, warm and quite humid. High today, 85 degrees. The weekend will be largely the same as we move today, the last day of July, from today to the month of August, tomorrow. Warm and humid both weekend days. Tomorrow, partly sunny with a high in the low to mid-80s. Sunday, mostly cloudy, with highs in the low to mid-80s. Summertime, after all. 68 now in Central Park. Here is the military dance from Rossini's The Siege of Corinth. The Philharmonia Orchestra is conducted on WQXR by Antonio Chalmeida.

0: Morning Music by Rossini on WQXR. Conductor Antonio Giammeda and the Philharmonia Orchestra with the Danza Militare from the Siege of Corinth. 16 minutes before 7 o'clock now. In a few minutes, we'll bring you a work for trumpet by Jean-Baptiste Arbin, real show-off piece for a trumpet virtuoso. And next, we'll have a suite of music from the Emma score, film music by Isabel Waller-Bridge in just a moment.
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music from the motion picture soundtrack for Emma. A score provided by composer Isabel Waller-Bridge. WQXR brings you music from the movies each weekday afternoon, the score at 4. Today you'll hear a piece of music by James Newton Howard from one of his film scores this afternoon at 4 o'clock. Right now at 8 minutes before 7 o'clock, we have the theme and variations. The theme, the Carnival of Venice.

John Wilbraham, the trumpeter with the London Festival Orchestra, and the variations by Jean-Baptiste Arban on the tune called The Carnival of Venice. 2 minutes now before 7 o'clock, and sparks fly now on WQXR. This is 18th Cell, one of the characteristic pieces. Sparks is its English translation. Music of Moritz Moszkowski, played for you this morning on WQXR by the New York pianist Jeffrey Beagle.

Sparks. Music of Moskovsky from pianist Jeffrey Beagle on Classical New York WQXR. 105.9 FM and HD Newark. 90.3 FM WQXW Ossining and WNYC FM HD2 New York. Good morning. It's a minute after 7 o'clock. I'm Jeff Spurgeon. Thanks so much for listening to WQXR. New York weather today, sunny, warm, humid, the high 85. And the weekend, pretty much the same. Highs tomorrow, again, around 85 degrees. It'll be partly sunny tomorrow, mostly cloudy on Sunday. But again, temperatures in the low to mid 80s. And right now, it's 68 degrees in Central Park. Your morning Bach comes to you from the Freiburg Baroque Orchestra at 7:30 this morning. In between now and then, works by Schubert and Glinka. Right now, the opening movement of Mozart's clarinet quintet, Anthony McGill and the Pacifica Quartet.

Mozart's music this morning on WQXO. That's the first movement from the clarinet quintet of Mozart, the Pacifica String Quartet, and clarinetist Anthony McGill. 12 minutes after 7 o'clock. Here's that Russian tune, Mikhail Glinka's Kamarinskaya, the San Diego Chamber Orchestra, conducted by Donald Barra.

That's the work that is described as the first piece of Russian classical music, based on Russian, couple of Russian folk tunes. Kamarinskaya by Mikhail Glinka, that performance by the San Diego Chamber Orchestra and conductor Donald Barra. 18 minutes after 7 o'clock with Classical 105.9 WQXR. 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Tonight at 7 o'clock on WQXR, our microphones will be at Carnegie Hall to present to you this year's National Youth Orchestra of the United States of America. It is such a special time at Carnegie Hall, which normally is quite a quiet place in the middle of summer. But in the last dozen years or so, Carnegie Hall has created the National Youth Orchestra of the United States of America and a couple of additional ensembles. NYO2, a younger edition of that symphony orchestra, all the members of it chosen by audition from across the entire United States. And so for, as I say, more than a dozen years, every year, a group of now a couple of hundred and more students get to come to New York City to perform and then go out on tour. Last night at Carnegie was the concert by NYO2, a group of 13 to 16-year-olds, I believe, in that symphony orchestra. We heard great things about them. I did not go to the concert last night. Maybe one of you did and would care to check in and let us know how that ensemble sounded under the direction of Mayan Chen with violinist Tessa Lark performing music by Michael Torkey. Great big orchestral program. And now NYO2 is headed out on tour. Now, tonight, we're going to bring you the performance by the NYO, the National Youth Orchestra, with pianist Kirill Gerstein playing Gershwin and Karina Kanalakis conducting the orchestra. Music tonight of Bartok and of Gershwin as well, and Samuel Barber, too. It's going to be an exciting program. The enthusiasm of the students is just unbelievable, and you will not believe the quality of the performance. Oh, and tomorrow night at Carnegie Hall, the NYO Jazz Ensemble will perform. Vocalist Dee Dee Bridgewater will be there. She's the headline soloist. So, it's a great time for music by young people in New York City at Carnegie Hall. And we'll bring the NYO to you tonight at 7. 21 minutes after 7 o'clock, now, an entr'acte from the music Schubert wrote for the play Rosamunda. Here are Thomas Dausgaard and the Swedish Chamber Orchestra.

They on track number 3 from the music for Rosamunda, Franz Schubert's work, played by the Swedish Chamber Orchestra, conducted by Thomas Dausgaard. We'll have your morning Bach on WQXR after we hear this work by the, I believe he's a New York-based composer now, Paul Brantley. This is a composition that Brantley wrote called Fiudelise, The Daughters of Elysium, and it's played by the duo known as Boyd Meets Girl, guitarist Rupert Boyd and cellist Laura Metcalf.

That work is called Filles de l'Elysée, Daughters of Elysium, composed by Paul Brantley and played by guitarist Rupert Boyd and cellist Laura Metcalf, known as Boyd Meets Girl. 7:34 in the morning with Classical 105.9 WQXR. Time for your morning Bach, supported by 59 E59 Theatres, presenting Hershey Felder's The Piano and Me, compositions by Bach and Mozart and Beethoven and Chopin and many others. Tickets at 59E59.org. Your morning Bach today is a pair of passepieds, a couple of dances from the orchestral suite number 1, played for you by the Freiburg Baroque Orchestra.

couple of moments from the orchestral suite number 1 of J.S. Bach, a performance by the Freiburg Baroque Orchestra on WQXR, sharing your morning Bach today. 22 minutes now before 8. Oh, your morning Bach, I should mention, too, is supported by 59E59 Theatres. Now, music for dancing, not that you couldn't have been dancing to the Bach, because almost always you can dance to Bach. But this is explicitly dance music. The Grand Pas de Deux from the third act of Leon Menkes' ballet, Don Quixote. Erich Kunzel conducts this performance by the Cincinnati Pops.

0: Music from the third act of the ballet Don Quixote, the music by Leon Menkes, the performance by Erich Kunzel and the Cincinnati Pops on Classical 105.9 FM. 7:45 in the morning. In just a moment, in case you would like to make a splashy presentation, we have a great fanfare for you from Le Paris, the music of Paul Dukas. We'll have that in just a moment. First of all, though, here's a great pianist, podcaster, now too, with information on a program you'll hear tomorrow night.
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A wonderful musical, Ta-da, and that fanfare from Le Paris by Paul Dukas, the Netherlands Radio Philharmonic and conductor John Fournet. Now on Classical New York, an overture by Samuel Arnold. This is Kevin Mallon and the Toronto Chamber Orchestra.

An overture by Samuel Arnold on WQXR. The Toronto Chamber Orchestra and conductor Kevin Mallon. 3 minutes now before 8 o'clock. Just a reminder to you, I hope you'll join us tonight at 7 o'clock for our broadcast from Carnegie Hall Live of the National Youth Orchestra of the United States of America. I got to hear them in rehearsal earlier this week. They're in seclusion, more or less, for a couple of weeks up at Purchase, New York. About 100 teenagers from across the country, spending time together, getting to know each other, and playing music together. And as I say, I got to hear a moment of their rehearsal this week, and student orchestra is not a term you would apply to these young people, ages 16 to 19. They are a top-notch symphony orchestra. It's really quite an amazing thing to hear the NYO, and you will tonight at 7 o'clock in our broadcast from Carnegie Hall Live. Or maybe if you're in town, amble over to the hall. The tickets, I think, are $21 for the cheap seat, something like that. And it will be a remarkable experience for you to be in the hall as well to hear the music. It's a special concert, one of the most exciting of the year that we bring you, in my opinion, here on WQXR. The National Youth Orchestra, this evening at 7. Now we have a piece of music by and for the pianist Barry Douglas.

from the album Celtic Airs. Pianist Barry Douglas and Scottish harpist Katrina McKay and Shetland fiddler Chris Stout with that work called Barry's Reels. Classical New York, WQXR, 105.9 FM at HD Newark, 90.3 FM, WQXW Ossining, and WNYC FM, HD2 New York. Good morning, 3 minutes after 8 o'clock. I'm Jeff Spurgeon. Thank you so much for listening to WQXR. In just a moment, we'll bring you a piece of music by Robert Schumann. Later this hour, we'll have works by Shostakovich and Karl Maria von Weber, one of the Bach boys. We'll hear a piece of piano music by Gabriel Fauré, and we'll even visit the land of Oz. New York weather today, sunny, warm, humid, the high 85 degrees. The weekend, two out of three of those, again, warm and humid tomorrow and Sunday. Highs both days in the low to mid 80s. Tomorrow, partly sunny. Sunday, mostly cloudy. Right now, it's 70 degrees in New York. And this is the music from the Third Symphony of Robert Schumann, the second movement scherzo, played for you this morning by the Chamber Orchestra of Europe, conducted by Yannick Nézet-Séguin.

The second movement, Scherzo, from Robert Schumann's Symphony No. 3. The Chamber Orchestra of Europe, conducted by Yannick Gnezé-Séguin. 8:10 with Classical 105.9 WQXR. Tomorrow's opera is The Elixir of Love by Donizetti. It's a performance from the Opera House in Barcelona, with soprano Pretty Yende and tenor Michael Spires as the two young people who eventually get themselves together in the story. The baritone Fabio Capitanucci is Dr. Dulcamara, the provider of he's a so-called doctor, too, who provides the so-called elixir of love. It's a really wonderful opera. You'll hear it tomorrow afternoon, The Elixir of Love, here on WQXR. Now, a concerto by Evaristo Dall'Abaco. The orchestra Il Tempio Armonico is conducted by Alberto Razzi.

0: A concerto by Evaristo Felice Dallabacco. That was the orchestra called Il Tempio Armonico. Alberto Razzi is their conductor. It's Classical 105.9 WQXR. Next, we're going to hear one of the prelude and fugues modeled after those of J.S. Bach, but composed by Shostakovich. And instead of hearing it on piano, which is how Shostakovich wrote the pieces, we'll hear it dressed up for a small ensemble led by a really wonderful recorder player and conductor named Matthias Mauter. And then we'll have the overture to Weber's opera Der Freischütz. We'll start with the Shostakovich in less than a minute.
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2: 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At the beach, in the garden, delving into that new book, or just spending quality time off, we've got the music to go with it. I'm Annie Bergen. 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

Matthias Mauter and his ensemble Caprice with that prelude and fugue of Shostakovich on WQXR. 23 after 8 now. Here's the overture to the opera Der Freischütz. It's music by Weber, and it's Jean-Jacques Cantoroff conducting the Tapiola Symphony.

The overture to the opera Der Freischütz, the composition of Karl Maria von Weber, played by the Tapiola Sinfonietta on Classical 105.9 FM. Tomorrow afternoon, it's Donizetti's The Elixir of Love. Performance from Barcelona will be bringing you tomorrow afternoon. If you want to learn more about the opera, well, go to our website, wqxr.org. You'll find a couple of things there that can help you understand the story a little better and appreciate the art that you will be experiencing tomorrow afternoon at 1 o'clock. Right now, a little after 8:30 on this Friday morning, we have a symphony by J.C. Bach for you. This is the Academy of St. Martin in the Fields, conducted by Sir Neville Mariner.

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And thanks.

A piece of music by Gabriel Fauré, his Barcarolle No. 6, played by the largely self-taught French pianist Luca Debargue on Classical 105.9 WQXR. Debargue has recorded all of the solo piano music of Fauré. And now it's 8:45 with Classical New York, and let's go to the movies for a few minutes.

John Williams conducted the London Symphony Orchestra in an arrangement of music by Harold Arlen, who wrote the songs, and Herbert Stothart, who scored that film in 1939. And each of them won an Oscar for their efforts that year. Angela Morley made the arrangement of that music from The Wizard of Oz. 8 minutes now till 9 o'clock with WQXR. Here is the overture to Anton Arensky's A Dream on the Volga. Vasily Sinaisky conducts the BBC Philharmonic.

And there you have the overture to Anton Arensky's A Dream on the Volga. That was the BBC Philharmonic and the conductor, Vasily Sinaisky. This is Classical New York, WQXR, 105.9 FM at HD, Newark. 90.3 FM, WQXW, Ossining, and WNYC FM, HD2, New York. 9 o'clock. New York today, sunny, warm, and humid with a high of 85 degrees. Right now it's 72 in Central Park. And the weekend will be more or less the same, warm and humid both tomorrow and Sunday, highs in the low to mid 80s. Partly sunny skies are forecast for tomorrow, and Sunday will be a mostly cloudy day with some rain Sunday night into Monday. Right now, 72. This hour on WQXR, we will share with you music by Benjamin Godard. We'll hear Mussorgsky's Pictures at an Exhibition, music for five string players by Boccherini. And right now, the Dance of the Blessed Spirits, favorite moment from Orpheus in Eurydice, the opera by Christoph Willibald Gluck. David Bates conducts this performance by the ensemble La Nuova Musica.

A famous moment from the opera, Orpheus and Eurydice, by Gluck. The Dance of the Blessed Spirit. La Nuova Musica, the ensemble, conducted by David Bates on WQXR. 6 minutes after 9 o'clock. Oh, opera tomorrow afternoon, certainly on WQXR. We will have it in its usual place tomorrow. The opera is Donizetti's The Elixir of Love, in a production from the Gran Teatro del Liceu in Barcelona. Soprano Pretty Yende and tenor Michael Spires are the two young people who eventually get together at the end of the story. The baritone Fabio Capitanucci is Dr. Dul Camara, the air quotes doctor who provides the air quotes elixir. It's a fun opera. It'll start tomorrow afternoon at 1 o'clock, The Elixir of Love, here on WQXR. Now, a suite of three pieces composed by Benjamin Godard. Susan Millan is the flute soloist in this performance with the City of London Sinfonia on Classical New York.

0: A suite of three pieces by Benjamin Godard, his Opus 116, that performance by flutist Susan Millan, and the City of London Symphony, conducted by Richard Hickox on WQXR, which is supported by the Jerome L. Green Foundation. 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In just a moment, we'll enter the art gallery. We're going to bring you Mussorgsky's pictures at an exhibition in just a minute.
1: 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And on our final broadcast from this summer's Naumburg Orchestral Concerts, Noski leads her Baroque band in music by Bach, Telemann, Corelli, and more. 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
0: Now we have the pictures at an exhibition, a tribute from one artist to another, Mussorgsky's tribute to his friend Victor Hartmann for the sketches that he had drawn. And this is Ravel's orchestration of those piano works by Mussorgsky. So here we are with Paavo Järvi and the Cincinnati Symphony. And let's look at some art now, through music, at WQXR.

The fourth and final movement from the string quintet in D of Boccherini. That was I Virtuosi della Rotonda, the quartet, and cellist Luigi Poschedu. And this is Classical New York, WQXR, 105.9 FM at HD Newark, 90.3 FM WQXW Ossining, and WNYC FM HD2 New York. Good morning. It's 10 o'clock. I'm Jeff Spurgeon. So please, you're listening to WQXR. Thank you. We will reward your faith in us with, in a moment, the Blue Danube Waltz of Johann Strauss Jr. And later this hour, A Bear of a Symphony by Joseph Haydn. New York weather today, well, sunny, warm, humid. It's already that. It's going to be that all day long. 75 is the temperature in Central Park. The thermometer will likely rise another 10 degrees today. And that's pretty much the weather for the weekend as well. Tomorrow and Sunday, both warm and humid. Highs in the low to mid-80s. Partly sunny skies tomorrow. Mostly cloudy on Sunday. And then overnight Sunday and Monday, we'll probably have some more rain. Right now, 75 in New York. Just before we bring you the Blue Danube, I want to remind you that tonight our microphones will be in Carnegie Hall for the concert by the National Youth Orchestra of the United States of America, the second of three concerts by the NYO ensembles at Carnegie Hall, National Youth Orchestras. Tomorrow night, the jazz ensemble with Dee Dee Bridgewater, featured artist, so she'll be singing along with a group of amazing jazz players gathered from around the country. Tonight, the NYO, National Youth Orchestra, 16 to 19-year-olds. These people have not known or known each other or played together until the last couple of weeks. You will not believe how good they sound. Last night was the concert by the NYO2, the younger edition of the National Youth Orchestra, 13 to 16-year-olds, I believe. And I asked for a couple of reviews and got them from a couple of listeners. Sandy wrote in and said the musicians last night were super stellar. And listener Lawrence provided a little more detail. He said, I'm not a reviewer and can't provide technical commentary, but I did play trumpet, French horn, and piano in my youth. Grew up next to Oberlin College, where I attended many student recitals. And here in New York, Lawrence says, we continue to attend many concerts throughout the year. And this one, last night's NYO2 concert, goes into its own category. Lawrence says the enthusiasm, energy, and talent exhibited on that stage brought tears to my eyes. It makes me happy to hear young musicians filling Carnegie Hall with gorgeous music. I'm so proud of them. Best of luck to them on their upcoming tour. I suggest to you that you're going to have that same experience if you're in Carnegie Hall tonight. There are still a few seats open for the concert. Or join us for the live broadcast. John Schaefer and I will be there tonight at 7 o'clock to bring you the NYO, one of the most exciting concerts that we bring you in the year, this evening at 7. All right. Thank you, reviewers. Now, the Blue Danube from the Vienna Philharmonic and Riccardo Muti.

0: New Year's Day 8 years ago in Vienna, Riccardo Muti conducted the Vienna Philharmonic Orchestra on that New Year's Day concert in which they performed the Blue Danube Waltz. Oh, I got a note from listener Joan while that piece was on. She said, am I the only listener who remembers this used being in a dog food commercial? Was it Rival dog food, she writes? I don't recall it, but it is a wonder the way that classical music evokes memories in us. So if your dog was healthy and happy with the Blue Danube, then I guess that's a good thing. And I presume the orchestra players got at least a little bit of royalty money from the use in the spot. We'll hope so anyway. All right, we will move on to music of J.S. Bach in just a moment.
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2: The salty tang of ocean air, the perfume scent of a pine forest or a mountain meadow, the creamy richness of a lobster roll, the instant and eternal appeal of ice cream. There's music that looks, smells, touches, and tastes like all of that. All summer, and especially weekend mornings, with Paul Cavalcante on WQXR.

That's a sinfonia from a Bach cantata. How beautifully shines the morning star is the lyrics that the chorus will sing eventually. That was Tafel Musik with that sinfonia from Bach's cantata 1, in fact. 20 minutes after 10 now. We turn next to music of Joseph Haydn for his Symphony No. 82. This one has a nickname, The Bear. You'll hear a sort of drone in one of the movements undergirding the thing. Reminiscent of music that used to be played when bears were displayed in captivity. People made their own fun of a certain sort in times past, did they not? I guess we do the same today in different ways. This is Le Concert de la Loge, conducted by Julien Chauvin, with Joseph Haydn's Symphony No. 82 on WQXR.

Music of Joseph Haydn on WQXR. His symphony number 82, named for the bear. Not named for the bear, but the, you heard in that last movement, that music that might have been used to accompany a public display of such an animal. Julien Chauvin, the animal leading that performance on WQXR. Oh, speaking of animals, small follow-up on the Blue Danube question about the dog food commercial. Yes, Rhonda confirms our impression from listener Joan, who said, wasn't the Blue Danube used in a, yes, rival dog food? And Rhonda even provided the lyrics for it. I'll let you look it up yourself. Enough association, I think, of Johann Strauss Jr. and dog food this morning on WQXR. 16 minutes now before 11 o'clock. Here's a piano sonata by John Field. It's Opus 1, No. 4, Sonata in B, played on WQXR by John O'Connor.

A piano sonata by a composer between, let's say, Mozart and Chopin. Maybe you can hear things moving in that direction between those two giants. This particular sonata in B by John Field, played for you this morning on WQXR by John O'Connor. Now, a piece of music on WQXR by Darius Milhaud. Here are the guitar-playing brothers Sergio and Oder Assad.

The Brasileira from Scaramouche, set of pieces by Darius Milhaud in an adaptation for two guitars by Sergio and Odair Assad on Classical New York WQXR, 105.9 FM at HD Newark, 90.3 FM WQXW Ossining, and WNYC FM HD2 New York. Elliot Forrest joins you now in a mood of reverie.

A little daydream, a reverie, the reverie by Claude Debussy, Eugene Ormandy, and the Philadelphia Orchestra. Coming up, a Beethoven sonata. I'm Elliot Forrest. This is Music of William Boyce.

William Boyce's Trio Sonata No. 5, Collegium Music of 90, performing for you here on WQXR. Coming up, we will hear music about Philadelphia, but first, the Waldstein, the Piano Sonata No. 21 of Beethoven. The pianist is Paul Lewis on WQXR.

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Dirk Brasi, he's a local there in Philadelphia, music director of the Chamber Orchestra of Philadelphia. That's his Philadelphia Overture, the Brussels Philharmonic here on WQXR. Elliot Forrest here on this Friday in the summer with the Finnish Sketches, music of the Russian Alexander Glazunov.

And it's finished. And it's Finnish at the same time. The Finnish Sketches of Alexander Glazunov, the Moscow Symphony Orchestra. This is Classical New York, WQXR, 105.9 FM and HD Newark, 90.3 FM, WQXW Ossining, and WNYC FM HD 2 New York. Oh, one of my favorites. Appalachian Spring of Aaron Copland coming up this hour. But first, our midday Mozart, the String Quartet number 9 of Wolfgang Amadeus.

The Hagen Quartet playing the String Quartet number 9 of Mozart here on WQXR. Elliot Forrest with you with one of the greatest slices of Americana ever. This was written for a ballet, but is played by orchestras and concert halls without any dancing. It was named, interestingly enough, after the piece was written, though it seems completely perfect. Appalachian Spring of Aaron Copland. Eric Jacobson and the Knights on WQXR.

0: It's like a breath of fresh air, spring air at that, Appalachian Spring of Aaron Copland. Eric Jacobson and the New York-based ensemble The Knights here on WQXR. Still to come, we'll hear Chopin and a little bit later on, Oh, That Prankster, Till Eulenspiegel.
1: Violinist Aislinn Noski captivates audiences around the world with her innovative interpretations and dazzling virtuosity. 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
2: 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In fact, you're right where you need to be, right here with me. I'm Terrence McKnight, and I'm looking forward to spending weekday afternoons and evenings with you for some great summer listening right here on Classical New York, WQXR.

Oh, that's an oldie there. Music of Attilio Ariosti. This is an Italian composer, Baroque. We're talking late 1600s, early 1700s. Wrote over 30 operas and oratorios here on WQXR. Music of Chopin, Les Sylphides, Sir Alexander Gibson, and the London Festival Orchestra.

Music from the ballet Les Sylphides of Chopin, Alexander Gibson, the London Festival Orchestra, right here on Classical New York, WQXR, 105.9 FM and HD Newark, 90.3 FM, WQXW Ossining, and WNYC FM HD2 New York. I'm Elliot Forrest, so glad to have you along here on this Friday. Let's bring out a really good flute player now, Peter Lukas Graf, with the English Chamber Orchestra, the Rondo, the third movement from the Flute Concerto in G of Franz Kromer.

0: Flute Concerto by Franz Kromer, the English Chamber Orchestra, Peter Lukas Graf, the flutist, Till Eulenspiegel and his Merry Pranks, next.
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0: Kind of a folk hero and a prankster all at the same time. Gustavo Dudamel, the Berlin Philharmonic, Till Eulenspiegel's Merry Pranks. Music now by Richard Strauss.

0: He does not survive to the end. Spoiler alert. Till Eulenspiegel's Merry Pranks. Music of Richard Strauss, Gustavo Dudamel, and the Berlin Philharmonic on WQXR. Music of the English composer Ethel Smythe. We'll hear one of her piano sonatas next.
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Ethel Smyth's Piano Sonata Number 3 in D here on WQXR. And if you're a fan of the piano, I did go see Hershey Felder and his new show running at 59E 59 Theaters called Hershey Felder, The Piano and Me. He plays Bach and Mozart, Beethoven, Chopin, Bartok, Liszt, Rachmaninoff, Gershwin, John Williams, and tells his own personal story. I loved it. I think you will too. Kyung-hwa Chung, the violinist with the Royal Philharmonic, the Scottish fantasy of Max Bruch.

Kyung Wha Chung, the violinist, with Rudolf Kempe and the Royal Philharmonic, the Scottish Fantasy of Max Bruch, here on Classical New York, WQXR, 105.9 FM and HD Newark, 90.3 FM, WQXW Ossining, and WNYC FM, HD2 New York. Time for our comfort zone, the Liebestraum number 3 of Liszt. This is Michael Collins, the clarinetist, and Michael McHale, pianist.

Beautiful Liebestraum, number 3 of Liszt, arranged for clarinet and piano. Michael Collins, the clarinetist. The pianist, Michael McHale, also did the arrangement. I'm Elliot Forrest. We've had a great summer already with live events in Central Park at the Naumburg Bandshell. We have one more concert. It is next Tuesday at 7:30. It is the Noski Chamber Ensemble, the Baroque Band. Annie Bergen will be hosting live in Central Park. Great classical music. Hope you can be there next Tuesday at 7:30. The Symphony in C now of Giovanni Battista Sammartini.

Sammartini's music is Symphony in C, the Aradia Ensemble playing for you here on WQXR. Don't forget, another Carnegie Hall Live tonight. You can hear that tonight at 7 o'clock right here on WQXR. Oh, or go to Carnegie Hall. Marin Alsop now, the London Philharmonic, a set of Hungarian dances by Brahms.

Peter Breiner's arrangement of a set of Hungarian dances by Brahms, Marin Alsop, and the London Philharmonic on WQXR. Elliot Forbes with Mozart, a set of variations, 1, 2, 5, 6, that would never do with Mozart. 12 variations on a theme. Ingrid Hubler, the pianist. Here's Mozart.

Clever, that Wolfgang. 12 variations in E-flat, Kerschel 354 of Mozart. Ingrid Hebler, the pianist on WQXR. Still to come, our score at 4 and a set of Norwegian dances. But first, Michael Tilson Thomas, the San Francisco Symphony, the Pavan of Gabriel Fauré.

0: Beautiful Gabrielle Fauré Pavan, Michael Tilson Thomas in the San Francisco Symphony on WQXR. 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
0: Oh, do go. It's always great to be out in Central Park and hear great first-class classical music. Simon Murphy, the New Dutch Academy, the Sinfonia in D of Johann Stamitz.

0: A Sinfonia by Johann Stamitz, Simon Murphy and the New Dutch Academy here on WQXR. Elliot Forrest with you coming up during our Score at Four, music from the film composer James Newton Howard.
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Norwegian Dances by Edvard Grieg, Leonard Bernstein and the home team, the New York Philharmonic here on WQXR. The venerable Beaux-Arts Trio. Now, here's the piano quartet in E-flat of Robert Schumann.

great chamber music composer Robert Schumann. That was the Beaux-Arts Trio, along with Menachem Pressler, the pianist, and Bernard Greenhouse, cellist, Samuel Rhodes, viola, Isidore Cohen, violin, the piano quartet in E-flat of Robert Schumann on WQXR. Still to come, our score at 4. Are you going to the movies this summer?

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I'm Elliot Forrest. Are you going to the movies this summer? A little hint with The Odyssey. I took earplugs, and I love movie music, but it's just a little loud. That director really likes to turn it up. Music now from the film A Hidden Life. This is music by James Newton Howard from the movies. Our score at 4.

Main title, From a Hidden Life by James Newton Howard, the Arctic Philharmonic, Christian Kluxen conducting, Eldbjørg Hemsing was the violinist. Your score at 4, which you can enjoy Monday through Friday at 4 o'clock, right here on Classical New York 105.9. Hi, I'm Lauren Rico. I'm filling in for Terrence McKnight. Thanks so much for your company. I'm very happy to be spending some time here with you. Coming up later, Tchaikovsky's very dramatic Piano Concerto number 1. Right now, it is Peter Warlock, his Capriole Suite, a 6-movement work based on dance tunes that were published in 1589. It's performed by Wales Camerata. Owen Arwell Hughes is the conductor.

0: Peter Warlock's Capriel Suite. That was the Wales Camerata with Owen Arwell Hughes conducting. The Jerome L. Green Foundation is proud to be a major funder of WQXR, New York City's only classical music station.
1: 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At the beach, in the garden, delving into that new book, or just spending quality time off, we've got the music to go with it. I'm Annie Bergen. 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
0: So I do some fiction writing, and when I can, I like to incorporate classical music, which is not the easiest thing to do, to describe music in words so that people can kind of imagine what it sounds like just from the words. Not easy, but there are a few pieces of music that are kind of fun to try and describe just because they are so big, so bold, so dramatic, and this is definitely one of those. Tchaikovsky's Piano Concerto No. 1 in B-flat minor. In fact, I have worked this one into one of my books, and what a joy that was. Marta Argerich is the pianist performing with the Bavarian Radio Symphony Orchestra. Kirill Kondrashin is conducting.

Yeah, I'm applauding too. Me too. Marta Argerich performing with Kirill Kondrashin and the Bavarian Radio Symphony Orchestra, Tchaikovsky's Piano Concerto No. 1 in B-flat minor on Classical New York, WQXR, where tonight we'll take you to Carnegie Hall live for the National Youth Orchestra of the United States of America. It's about 100 young players, ages 16 to 19, from across the country. They had to audition. And we're going to bring their music to you tonight from Carnegie Hall Live. Be listening at 7 o'clock right here on WQXR. Ein Tanzspiel, a dance play. It's by late 19th and early 20th century composer Franz Schreker. This is Kazuki Yamada conducting the orchestra of the Swiss Romande.

Ein Tanzspiel, a dance play by Franz Schreker, with Kazuki Yamada conducting the orchestra of the Swiss Romande on Classical New York WQXR. 105.9 FM in HD Newark, 90.3 FM WQXW Ossining, and WNYC FM HD2 New York. I'm Lauren Rico. I'm filling in for Terrence McKnight. Hope you're doing well. Dvorak on the way, also a late Mozart symphony. From Jean-Philippe Rameau, this is Nais, a heroic pastoral, a one-act opera that blends mythology and romance and spectacle called Nais. This is the entry of the combatants from Nais, and it is performed by the orchestra of the 18th century with Franz Bruggen conducting.

Music written in the 1740s by Jean-Philippe Rameau. Entry of the Combatants from Nice. The orchestra of the 18th century led by Franz Bruggen on Classical New York 105.9. From Dvorak's first set of Slavonic dances, this is the Slavonic Dance No. 4, performed by the Cleveland Orchestra with Christoph von Dohnányi conducting.

0: Antonín Dvořák, Slavonic Dance number 4 in F. That was the Cleveland Orchestra. They were conducted by Christoph von Dohnányi. 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Known for his portrayals of beloved composers, Felder now shares his own story, featuring compositions by Bach, Mozart, Beethoven, Chopin, and many more. 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
0: Here's one of Mozart's final symphonies, number 39 of his 41 symphonies. This one is interesting. Unlike many symphonies of the period, he skips the oboes and instead scores prominently for clarinets. It makes the work a little more warm and mellow in orchestral color. Also, it opens with this majestic slow introduction, then goes into a bright allegro, a little bit of a reverse. Symphonia Varsovia is conducted by Yehudi Menuhin.

Mozart Symphony No. 39 in E-flat, Yehudi Menuhin leading Sinfonia Varsovia. And don't forget, we bring you Midday Mozart, Monday through Friday at noon here on WQXR. The great Norwegian composer, Edvard Grieg. Yeah, we know him. But do you know the other great Norwegian composer, Johan Svendsen? This is his Norwegian Rhapsody No. 1. The Latvian National Symphony Orchestra is conducted by Terje Mikkelsen.

0: Terje Mikkelsen and the Latvian National Symphony Orchestra. That was the Norwegian Rhapsody No. 1 by Johann Svensson. 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

That presto came from the Sonata in G Minor by Fanny Mendelssohn. Joanne Polk was the pianist. 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I'm Lauren Rico, and I am filling in for Terrence McKnight. So happy to spend some time with you today. From Reynaldo Hahn, A Chloris. It's an arrangement of a French song. Matthias Monius conducts the Academy of St. Martin in the Fields. Albrecht Meyer is the oboist.

Oboist Albrecht Meyer joining Matthias Monius and the Academy of St. Martin in the Fields for A Chloris by Reynaldo Hahn on Classical New York 105.9. When I was an undergrad, I roomed with a harpist and we did not get along. It got ugly. And she would play late at night. She'd practice late at night thinking that she was bothering me. Oh, but it was absolutely the opposite. It was heavenly to fall asleep to that harp music, so I guess I got the better end of that. Handel's Harp Concerto in B-flat is performed by the Orchestra d'Auvergne with Jean-Jacques Kunterhoff conducting. Mariel Nordman is the harpist here.

0: That Harp Concerto in B-flat by George Frederick Handel. Mariel Nordman was the harpist, and Jean-Jacques Kantorov conducted Orchestra d'Auvergne. 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

Waltz number one from the Suite for Variety Orchestra by Dmitri Shostakovich. Howard Griffiths conducted the Brandenburg State Orchestra of Frankfurt. 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Now on your smart speaker, just say play WQXR. Hi, I'm Lauren Rico. I am filling in for Terrence McKnight. And we're about a half hour out from Carnegie Hall Live. Very exciting. Hope you can stick around for that. A little bit of Bach right now. From The Well-Tempered Clavier, Book 1, Till Fellner is the pianist.

Till Fellner performing selections from Johann Sebastian Bach's Well-Tempered Clavier Book 1. This is Classical New York 105.9. It was during the late part of the 19th century that Europeans became fascinated with Spanish rhythms and color, and many composers jumped on that bandwagon, even though they themselves were not Spanish. Case in point, Polish composer Moritz Moszkowski. This is his set of Spanish dances. Martin West conducts the San Francisco Ballet Orchestra.

Moritz Moszkowski's Spanish Dances, performed by the San Francisco Ballet Orchestra. Martin West conducting them on Classical New York 105.9, where Carnegie Hall Live is just ahead at 7 o'clock.

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5: In New York City, there are lots of ways to get to Carnegie Hall. A subway, a taxi, a walk down 57th Street. You've just found another way to get to America's most famous home for classical music. Welcome to Carnegie Hall Live, the broadcast series that gives you a front row seat to concerts by some of the greatest artists in the world. And you hear the performances exactly as they happen. You are part of the audience sharing the experience of music making at Carnegie Hall. Backstage at Carnegie Hall, I'm Jeff Spurgeon alongside John Schaefer.
6: And we are joined by a huge group of talented young musicians, all age 16 to 19, from around the United States. Every year since 2013, Carnegie Hall has presented the National Youth Orchestra of the United States of America, the NYOUSA for short. And that is the group of young musicians who are here tonight to play for us a little bit of Samuel Barber's music, a big Gershwin piano concerto, and after intermission, one of Bartok's last and greatest works, his Concerto for Orchestra.
5: The NYOUSA is led each year by a different conductor, and this year it is Karina Kanellakis. She is the chief conductor of the Netherlands Radio Philharmonic Orchestra and is also principal guest conductor of the London Philharmonic Orchestra. We spoke with her earlier this week and asked her what is different about working with a young ensemble like the NYOUSA.
7: This is a really special program. I mean, I'm amazed at the level of playing. These students are age 16 to 19. That is so young. And the technical level is impeccable. They're hungry for it right now. They have feelings about the music. They want to have fun. And, you know, the other thing is I look at these faces and I know that many of them will be populating the major orchestras of this country. I will see many of them in the major orchestras the next time I go, or within the next decade, let's say, and they'll come up to me and they'll say, "Do you remember me? I was in NYO." And that's incredible. That's this, you know, they're the future.
6: That is Karina Kanellakis, the conductor of tonight's concert at Carnegie Hall, talking about this group of young gifted musicians, the National Youth Orchestra of the United States of America, the NYOUSA. In past years, Gianandrea Noseda, Marin Alsop, Daniel Harding have all been conductors of this ensemble, and while it's clear that it affects them, it's also clear that the students are affected as well.
8: My name is Yo-Yo Wu. I'm from San Diego, California, and I play percussion. Maestro Karina is incredible as a conductor. Her hands are so clear, and she's very, very expressive and obvious with what she wants us to express as well. And off of the stage, she's also a very friendly and approachable person. I actually walked with her from the PAC to the dining hall yesterday with some of my peers, and she asked us some things about us, and also she shared a lot about her musical history and how her dad was a conductor and how that affected her musical journey as well.
5: NYOUSA percussionist Yo-Yo Wu speaking about working with Karina Kanellakis. First piece on the program tonight is Samuel Barber's School for Scandal Overture, inspired, at least ostensibly, by the 18th century play written by Richard Sheridan. Barber wrote this work while he was studying at the Curtis Institute in Philadelphia. Karina Kanellakis also studied at Curtis, and she told us how that shared experience informs her emotional connection to this work of Samuel Barber.
7: I have my own personal story with the School for Scandal Overture because I played it as a violinist in my very first semester at Curtis when I was 18, and Wolfgang Sawallisch was conducting, and it was the very end of his life, and it made

0: such an impression on me. And I had never played in an orchestra on that level before. And Barber's whole sound world really was so wrapped up in sort of autumnal Philadelphia and my Curtis early years and my friends and just everything, the way that the streets smelled and felt and the breeze and carrying my violin from my apartment to the school and the people I was hanging out with and my teacher, Ida Kavafian, and the whole thing is such a special memory, and it's all kind of tied into the School for Scandal overture.
1: That's Karina Kanellakis, who momentarily will be heading out to center stage here at Carnegie Hall to conduct the NYO USA in the aforementioned School for Scandal overture by Samuel Barber. Did he write more music for, or just the overture? It's an unusual thing to just have an overture with nothing else attached to it.
2: Karina Kanellakis told me a really interesting story about this piece, because she says she went to Curtis, as did Barber.
1: Right.
2: She said there were some funny things happening at that school, and there have been a few funny things happening at music schools through the years. One of the things that Karina said was that she thinks this piece is Samuel Barber at the very beginning. There's this sort of dissonant note in the orchestra. She says, that's Barber sticking his tongue out at all of his composition teachers who gave him all of these rules to follow that he then threw aside to make his own music. And she said that she thinks this overture is about Barber's experience at Curtis. I think that puts a different note on it from the idea of the Sheridan play.
1: Right. So rather than the, you know, thumbing your nose at my professor overture, School for Scandal gives it a little veneer of respectability.
2: Even though there was some scandal at the school. And to answer your question directly, it is simply a concert overture that Barber wrote. I believe it's his Opus 5, so quite an early work.
1: And, you know, from a composer who, of course, would go on to be known for the famed Adagio for Strings, but wrote so much other music that lives in the shadow of that one piece.
2: Yeah, right.
1: And it's always great to have the opportunity to hear some of Barber's music that is not that beloved Adagio for Strings in any of its numerous arrangements.
2: Now on stage is the NYO USA. You've heard the rush of their practice on stage at the beginning of our broadcast. We should just tell you that once again, the NYO USA is clad in their trademark bright red slacks with white shirts, black ties, and black jackets, and Converse All-Star sneakers, with which they have been shod for many years. Now going out on stage is the concertmaster for the first half of this program. His name is Yusin Hong, and he is a violinist from Pleasanton, California, in the Bay Area. And so he's out on stage, and we'll get the orchestra tuned up, and then we'll get ready for the first of the two works on the first half of this program, the Barber School for Scandal Overture. And then the ensemble will be joined by pianist Kirill Gerstein for the Concerto in F of George Gershwin. And we hope to have a chance to speak to you a little bit about that between the Barber and the Gershwin. They have to move a couple of seats on the stage and get a big Steinway out there as well.
1: And then after intermission, the Concerto for Orchestra, which is a showpiece for any orchestra, but especially for these young musicians to be able to strut their stuff on the grandest of grand concert stages. That'll be a real treat.
2: Yes, I think so too. And we should add that in addition to this being the debut Carnegie Hall performance of this year's edition of the NYO USA, it is also Karina Kanellakis's conducting debut on stage at Carnegie Hall. She might have done a student work here or there, been part of an ensemble, but this is her first time conducting a symphony orchestra on the stage of Carnegie Hall. And the stage door opens, and out she goes. And the orchestra is on its feet. About 100 students chosen by audition from across the country. The NYO USA Edition 2026 with maestra Karina Kanellakis to bring you Samuel Barber's School for Scandal Overture from Carnegie Hall Live.

0: The School for Scandal Overture of Samuel Barber, a performance by the 2026 edition of the National Youth Orchestra of the United States of America, conducted by Karina Kanellakis, coming to you from Carnegie Hall, live. The orchestra on its feet now. Now you can see all those red slacks, John.
1: I'm having trouble unseeing. I'm going to have trouble unseeing that. That will be burned into my retinas tonight. Yes, and the white sneakers as well. It is a definite look that NYO USA has. So an overture to get us going on a program that is set up almost like the old style classic concert.
0: Oh, for sure.
1: Short opening, yep. Overture piece, yep. Then a concerto, and then a big symphonic work, which is also a concerto, mm-hmm. The Concerto for Orchestra by Béla Bartók. But the Gershwin Piano Concerto that we're going to hear next is a work that will require a little bit of setup. I mean, literally, they're going to wheel the grand piano right past us and out on stage. And for this piece, the orchestra will be joined by pianist Kirill Gerstein, the Russian-American pianist. And we spoke to him earlier, and he told us a little bit about some of the musical styles that you'll hear Gershwin drawing from in this piece.
2: You know, there's this very idiomatic and characteristic mix of styles that Gershwin brings, and you know, often I think people think, oh, it's jazz and classical, but I think often overlooked is the klezmer element and the music of the Lower East Side that he heard growing up, and of course then there's a kind of the Broadway sound, and very often he reaches for the helping hand of Rachmaninoff. So I think this is clearly the most successful melting pot of styles from almost any composer, and he really manages to combine it in a way that's disarming and sophisticated and innocent at the same time.
1: That's the pianist Kirill Gerstein speaking about Gershwin's Piano Concerto in F. The piano is now out on stage. This is Gerstein's first time working with this young orchestra, NYO USA, and so we asked him a little bit about what that experience has been like.
2: Working with the NYO, and it's my first time. The enthusiasm is contagious. The level of skill and preparation and commitment is very impressive, and it's all directed towards some of the most enjoyable music that we have in the repertoire. You know, Gershwin with a wonderful orchestration, a wonderful piano part, and this very unique representation of the best of the American spirit. And I think the National Youth Orchestra of America also representing some of that best spirit. So I think it resonates and gives hope and inspires.
0: Kirill Gerstein talking about working with the NYO USA. And John, I've spoken with the conductor, soloist, some of the Carnegie Hall staff who've been working with these young people, and every one of them, to the person, has said that these young musicians offer such uplift and such a sense of hope, and are bringing the best of what America can be to a presentation in a New York audience, to a New York audience, but also to the audience around the world, because this group is going on tour to Europe in just another day or so.
1: And the fact that they have come together as an orchestra in such a condensed period of time,
0: it's amazing.
1: Is truly remarkable.
0: Their first rehearsal was on July 20th, 11 days ago. That is the first time that these musicians were in the same room, just 11 days ago. They came from 32 states across the country, and their rehearsals, and they were in dormitories at Purchase College, which is about 30 minutes north of mm-hmm. New York City.
1: Part of the SUNY, State University of New York system.
0: Yeah. Right, right.
1: And so here they are on stage at Carnegie Hall, where this piece got its world premiere back in 1925.
0: It was an amazing work by Gershwin, and the first time that Gershwin's orchestration had really come into full flower. The Rhapsody in Blue had been orchestrated by Ferdi Groffay, and so very impressive piece, but the orchestral parts were written by a musician who knew intimately the working of Paul Whiteman's orchestra, which was the band that premiered
1: right,
0: the piece.
1: And which was a jazz band.
0: Yep, and then Gershwin wanted to demonstrate his and develop his orchestral orchestration powers. So you're hearing Gershwin at the keyboard and in front of a great big piece of staff paper as well, writing the parts for the orchestra.
1: And it is such a New York piece. Kirill Gerstein was right in pointing out the klezmer influence in some of this. You'll hear it in the clarinet writing, etc. Kirill Gerstein heading out on stage. He is shaking hands with our concertmaster, followed by our conductor, Karina Kanellakis. They both take a bow. She mounts the podium. He takes his place at the piano. And here is the Gershwin Piano Concerto in F from Carnegie Hall Live.

0: From Carnegie Hall Live, a performance of Gershwin's Piano Concerto in F. The soloists, Kirill Garestel, the conductor, Karina Kanellakis, the orchestra, the National Youth Orchestra of the United States of America. Backstage at Carnegie Hall, I'm Jeff Spurgeon alongside John Schaefer. This was a really special performance of this work, John.
1: I don't think I have ever seen a pianist have as much fun playing this piece. I mean, Kirill Gerstein spent almost the entirety of that piece looking at the orchestra,
2: yes,
1: sort of beaming at them benevolently while playing these fiendishly difficult runs up and down the keyboard.
0: It was remarkable to see that. Absolutely remarkable. And the orchestra, pretty remarkable as well. These players are all ages 16 to 19 years of age. They've been in orchestra together for 11 days. That is as long as they have been working together. A quick offstage turn by Karina Kanellakis and Kirill Garestein. Now they're both back on stage. It was such a pleasure, too, to watch the members of the orchestra appreciating Kirill's cadenza, if I guess we can call it that. They were just smiling in delight at what they were hearing.
1: Well, you know, the piano has 12 keys, they play 12 notes, there's no flatted third or flatted seventh, the so-called blue notes, and yet he was able to suggest those notes in some of those solo passages in the second movement. And just a really extraordinary performance. And the conductor and the soloist, Karina Kanellakis, Kirill Garestein, could not wait for that final chord to finish ringing off before they were embracing and, you know, sort of congratulating each other on a job extraordinarily well done.
0: Indeed. And they have worked together before. And so this was, in fact, a work of friends with this orchestra. Now, coming back on stage alone, Kirill Garestein. So we're going to get... Well, you hear the applause for him. But I think we're going to get an encore.
1: There's
0: from
1: a little,
0: this amazing
1: little stamping of feet from the members of the orchestra as well.